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0: La música que enamora.
4: Good Sunday morning, I'm the Candyman, and it's time for another exciting episode from Community Calendar, a program dedicated to promoting nonprofit organizations right here within Kern County. This morning, I'll be chatting with David Lopez. He's the bookkeeping admin for the Mexican American Opportunity Foundation, or the MAOF for short. Good morning, David.
5: Good morning.
4: I appreciate you being here on a Sunday morning. I know it's early, but I'm glad you came in the building. I've had the pleasure of interviewing MAOF a couple of times now, so I'm so glad to see more people come through because I do think it is well worth the endeavor. I want people to know about this, right? I had no experience until I did my first interview, and so I just wanted to say, this morning I want to talk about a few different things. So let's start off talking about the Mexican American Opportunity Foundation, or the MAOF. Their mission is to provide a better life for all community members in California with a focus on socioeconomics. That's just a big word for saying that you guys really care about social and economic habits of the community members. The MAOF has a few locations in California, including Los Angeles and Salina, but we're going to focus on the one right here in Bakersfield. As I understand it, the organization's goal is to aid in activities that promote self-sufficiency. So I don't want to seem insensitive when I ask this. In a place that's known for working outdoors, why does the MFAO provide classroom education, David?
5: Well, that's because we feel that, you know, trying to kind of help people to advance them in their careers is important. You know, one of the things would be such as bookkeeping. You know, there's a lot of demand for bookkeeping. Anybody who owns a business, you know, knows that they have to maintain the books. And so that's what we provide. We provide the skills for somebody to come in and help these businesses, you know, maintain the books and hopefully in the future, you know, move up within their careers.
4: I absolutely love that. I was going to say, because I know when I grew up in Kern County, all I thought about was either working in the fields or working in like the oil industry. And so it's nice to be reminded like, hey, there are other businesses and those businesses need help like bookkeeping. That's a very important skill, right? Like, the bills got to get paid somehow, right?
5: Correct, yes.
4: I love that. So let's do a little backstory about you guys. Since 1978, the MAOF Skill Center has been in Bakersfield, and they've been helping Kern County residents. They also can help with no-cost vocational training in the business service occupation. That's what we're going to be talking about, David. So let me ask you this. What kind of training does the MAO offer specifically?
5: Okay, one of the trainings that we offer is the bookkeeping program. Okay. And so basically, you know, one of the things that they learn in the bookkeeping program is what is called the accounting cycle or the bookkeeping cycle.
4: Uh-huh.
5: And it's from start to finish. They'll go in there and they'll start off with your accounting equation, assets equal liability, plus owner's equity, and the debits and credits, and then work their way up from there.
4: Okay. Okay. So I'll say, yeah, this sounds very much important. A little bit went over my head there, but I feel like it's very important for people to understand that somebody's got to be out there balancing the numbers, making sure everybody's getting paid. Otherwise, businesses stop, right?
5: Correct.
4: I love that. Okay, well, let me ask you this. How long is the course if someone were to sign up today, and what kind of commitment are you guys asking from as far as the listeners go?
5: Now, the course is a 9-month commitment. Okay. It's usually a seven months classroom training with a approximately two month externship.
4: Okay.
5: So we do offer an opportunity for you to get hands-on experience. We've set up some contracts or, you know, deals with certain businesses around the community here that are willing to take our clients in and offer them training or hands-on training in their business.
4: Oh, to get that real-world experience,
5: correct,
4: right?
5: Correct.
4: As I remember in college, there's the theoretical and then there's the actual. So it sounds like you guys are combining both together.
5: Correct. So now once you get out the door, you know, from the classroom training, now the next step would be actually applying it. And that's what that externship helps them do. Apply what they learned in the classroom to the real world.
4: I absolutely love that. I absolutely love you. Well, let me ask you this. Are there opportunities to gain experience after completing the course? Like you were saying with the externship?
5: Well, we do have the externship, but we also have, we do have somebody that helps them after the program, help them find a job.
4: See, that's what I love. That's what I like right there. I was going to say, there's always these like pipe dreams of like, well, you could play the lotto and you could win, but it's like, no, this is an actual thing of like, hey, come here, do the training, and we will help set you up for success.
5: Yeah, and one of the things about the program is that whoever comes in the program, they have to be committed. It will be approximately 25 hours a week that they're going to have to, you know, commit to the program in order to succeed. Now, it depends on the skills of the person or how well they comprehend the material. Some people can get away with less time. Some people can, you know, need to put a little bit extra effort, but it's just a matter of how much effort they put into it, what they're going to get out of the program.
4: I 100% agree with you. I myself was a C student growing up. I didn't ask any questions, and that was my fault. Now that I'm older, I know better, and so I ask a lot more questions, and I do a lot better in my own personal job. Well, let me ask you this. Could you describe what the classroom setting would be like for somebody who's listening in and doesn't know what the room is like?
5: Well, the classroom setting is a little bit different than traditional classroom, okay? So you don't necessarily have an instructor there lecturing every day, okay? It's an open entry, open exit, okay, which means that you're going to go at your own pace. You know?
4: Ah.
5: But we do give you what we call a timesheet, you know, or a you know, kind of like a calendar letting you know, okay, this many weeks into the program, this is where you should be at to kind of help you guide through it.
4: I like
5: so
4: that.
5: So you kind of go at your own pace. Everybody's at different levels. So you might be starting off at the program with somebody in there that's been there 5-6 months. Somebody else been there 2 months. Mm-hmm. Somebody else 4 months, you know, so it's going to vary. Everybody's going to be at a different level. But overall, you know, everybody kind of works independently for the most part. You have the option to kind of work with each other on certain projects, you know, to kind of help each other out. And you always have instructors available that will help you answer questions, proctor the test, and so on.
4: I absolutely love that. That is super supportive. That's great. I was like, as I learn in fashion, not one size fits all. So it makes sense that they're going to have people who might do it a little bit faster and grasp it, or maybe someone who needs a little more time to understand the actual material.
5: Now, one of the benefits about the way our program is structured is that, once again, depending on the commitment, you may be able to finish the program sooner than the 9 months.
4: I
5: like
4: that.
5: We've seen students complete it in, you know, 5-6 months because they put the extra effort into it.
4: All right. I think you've already answered this, but I just want to clarify it for anybody who's listening right now. How many classroom hours must be completed to do the training? I think you said 25?
5: Okay. Well, you know,
4: For the full course, I apologize.
5: For the full course, looking at about 800 or so hours.
4: Okay.
5: But it's more dependent on how well you progressed.
4: Right.
5: You know,
4: the breakdown every week.
5: Exactly. You know, I mean, if you can cover more material than required within 1 week, then, you know, you're going to be ahead.
4: Right.
5: So you may not necessarily put in the full time as far as clock hours. You might be doing, you know, 3/4 of that time and still complete the material.
4: I like that.
5: The requirements.
4: That. All right, well, let me ask you this. What does the course curriculum include?
5: Okay, the core curriculum, basically, it's geared towards entry-level positions within the booking fee field, okay? Mm-hmm. So that's going to cover several different things. It's going to cover, you know, your basic data input or journal entries. It's going to include accounts receivable, accounts payroll, bank reconciliations, some payroll. And at the end, it's going to be more into the inputting all this information into a computer, like QuickBooks, computer software,
4: bookkeeping software. Okay, that leads me to my next question, and this is just wanted to put it out there for the listeners. Are there any prerequisites or skills that you'd like the public to bring with them? So, for example, you know, Do they need to be typing a certain amount of words per minute, or do they need to have some general computer experience?
5: No, they don't have to have any type of a typing or 10-key or computer experience. Part of the curriculum that we have is that they do have to complete some computer work. They do get some materials to do the 10-key and typing. So that is all kind of part of the program, the curriculum that we have to get a certificate in the program.
4: That makes sense.
5: So we provided that training there.
4: That makes sense. So it's like they don't have to have that skills before that. They will learn that in your guys' course.
5: Correct. They don't have to have those skills. They come in here and we do have people that have never touched the computer before. So, okay. You know, so they start right from the beginning as far as computer skills go. And then we also have some people that are very fluent in computers. So it's like, oh man, they're almost done with that portion of the requirements when they step in the door.
4: I 100% believe that. I was going to say, just the other day, I watched my daughter cast something from her iPad to the TV, and I was like, I don't know how she did that, and I work in IT. So I can completely understand someone's education being different from their own personal experience.
5: Correct. And that's one of the things that are the benefits of the way the program is set up as Open Intro, Open Exit, is that if you're, you know, already have certain skills, then it's easier for you to complete those skills. And once you're done, then you're done with those skills and you can move on or maybe double up on, say, for example, on the bookkeeping portion of it or the computer portion or the 10-key or something like that.
4: Right. Or I say if you have a little bit rusty skills, you can be reminded on how to get these done properly.
5: Correct. And if you're rusty or never touched a 10-key, for example, then, you know, you can take your time on that.
4: I love that. I was going to say, I'm going to tell you my personal experience when I came to learning typing during my high school year. Our teacher would put cardboard boxes over our fingers and be like, okay, now you have to type. Like, what? Like, I can't see what I'm doing. So I'm sure you guys are going to be a lot easier, but that is a very important skill to have that will translate just past this job. It's a life skill, I feel like.
5: Correct. It is.
4: I love that. Okay. Well, let's talk about some things that the public should be aware of. I like to call them the must be's, if you will, right? So it's like must be 18 years or older to sign up for this course.
5: Correct.
4: You also must complete an assessment test. Is that correct?
5: Yes.
4: And the last big one, but say you must be a resident of Kern County and must have proof of legal right to work in the United States.
5: Correct. Those are all correct.
4: Yeah, we got to disclose that information, let everybody know, because we do encourage education, but there are some things that you guys have to say, hey, this is, if you can't do this, then we're going to have to find another way around, or you're going to have to do something different. So I just wanted to be clear on that part, because I believe that education, it's a lifelong pursuit. So I don't buy into that logic error of can't teach an old dog new tricks. No, you guys are out here proving that, in fact, you can better your life just by learning some more skills, by taking some classes. And so this is what I wanted to find out, right? Because I know you guys are out here helping dispel that myth. What I've liked what I've heard so far. So I wanted to ask you, how do I enroll in the course? And can you break it down for me in general steps, please?
5: Okay. Now, one of the first steps that you may want to take is basically calling us. You can call us at 558-0103 and then set up an orientation. We have orientations every Wednesday, okay, where one of our staffs goes ahead and meets with whoever's there, you know, for orientation. And they kind of give them a more of a thorough breakdown of the whole program and the process to enroll. Okay. Once they go into the orientation, basically they'll be facilitated into kind of registering through the whole process as far as being able to take the assessment and kind of get them started on the process of registering. Now, if they decide to complete the registration, great. If they don't, you know, that's completely up to them, because some people might, you know, once they go through orientation, they find out, well, you know, this isn't quite what I was expecting, you know, or this is not really what I want to do. So they kind of back out, you know what I'm saying? But a lot of people, once they get into the orientation process, you know, they say, oh, yeah, it's great. I'm going to go ahead and go through with it. And so at least once they're there, you know, they kind of help them out, get set up for the assessment test that they need to pass and kind of the paperwork and the process as far as meeting with the counselors, the correct people in order to get them through the, you know, the gates to the program.
4: No, that makes perfect sense. And I was like, I personally am one of those people that you can't just give me some general instructions. Like, I need step by step and I need help. So I like the fact that you guys offer orientation to say, hey, here's what we're offering. Here's what we're expecting. This is how you can make your decision if this is something you want to fulfill, or if this is something that you say, hey, this is going to be too much of my time, or this is going to, you know, conflict with other things in my life. But I do love that you guys are upfront about that. Again, that phone number is 661-558-0103. Of course, you can also visit your guys' website, maof.org, if they wanted to find out more information. Is that correct?
5: Correct. If you go to maof.org, if I recall correctly, that one is going to take you to our main office in LA.
4: Oh, okay.
5: And then from there, you can click on the link, or I think you can just go ahead and type in MOF Bakersfield, and it'll take you to our direct link right here in Kern County.
4: There we go. That's the correct one we want to set out there. If you guys are Google searching this, make sure you're looking up Mexican American Opportunity Foundation in Bakersfield. Look for the Skill Center, perhaps. Maybe that might give you a key word to throw out there.
5: Yes,
4: to help, distinguish between the other facilities. As we said, they're all over California, so they do care about Latinos and they care about the community at large of California. Okay, well, let me ask you this, David. What type of jobs could I pursue with the certification received from bookkeeping?
5: Just about any entry-level position within the bookkeeping field. A lot of people think that bookkeeping is just kind of, you know, very narrow, mm-hmm. but it encompasses a lot of things, you know, accounts payable, accounts receivable, you know.
1: We
5: do have a lot of students that have worked in different areas here in Kern County. They work for County of Kern. They work at banks, you know, in different areas. So accounts receivable, accounts payable, payroll. Payroll, you know, so it's anything having to do with an office work related to, you know, bookkeeping, they can probably more than likely get a job in those fields.
4: They'll
5: have the knowledge and understanding of that.
4: That is absolutely true. And I was going to say, I know that my brother-in-law, he struggles to get the bookkeeping done because he's also doing the job while trying to run the company. And so it's like, if he had somebody there, he would get things done much quicker and much faster and be having more time out in the field as far as being able to meet with customers and assess situations. So again, you guys want to find out more, make sure you're checking out the MAOF to find out about bookkeeping as well as other things like clerical office worker. But that's not all. There's a lot more. I also want to talk to you about this. You've given the listeners a lot of information to think about. So I'd like to ask you a straightforward question. What's one thing that you would like everyone listening to take away from our conversation right now?
5: Oh, man. Choosing one thing, it's hard.
4: Fair enough. I know, I put you on the spot.
5: Yes. Just to know that, you know, there is programs like us, not just us, but, you know what I'm saying, to come and take a look at a program, you know what I'm saying, and see how they can help them, you know, especially if you're working out in the field. Right now, you know, it's harvest season in a lot of places, and being out here in this 100-degree weather, well, you know, where would you rather be? In an office, air conditioned, or out there sweating it out in this heat? So, you know, at least try to kind of better yourself and try to get a different job with potential for growth.
4: I absolutely agree with you. I was going to say, I've always been taught when I was younger, work hard, right? But I want to say to people, hey, you can work hard and smart at the same time, right?
5: Correct.
4: And the nice thing about office jobs is they have AC, they've got vacation time, they've got all these things built into it that may not necessarily be available to you if you're doing like construction or if you're doing the oil fields or if you are working in produce areas of the fields. So again, I just wanted to remind you guys, there is change and opportunity that you, the individual, can grow and expand, right? That sometimes we put little glass barriers on ourselves and say, I can't do that. And it's like, well, how do you know unless you try? And that's what I like about your guys' organization. You're saying, hey, we're making it easy for you to break out of that glass shell and try on a new path.
5: Now, one of the things I want to kind of throw out there is that some of the local, you know, businesses that we have a externship program with where we send our students for training is that one of the funny things about it is that some of the people, you know, that are in there in positions to train them are former MAO students.
4: Oh!
5: So they know where, you know, where these students are coming from, what they went through to get where they're at.
4: Yeah, they have an understanding
5: exactly,
4: of like, hey,
5: exactly.
4: I know what you've been through.
5: Hey, yeah, you know what? That's where I started. Guess what? Look where I'm at now. And you can do it too.
4: That feels very much like an alumni thing. Like, hey, I'm going to help you out because you were part of the same organization that I love.
5: Correct.
4: I love that. I absolutely love that. Okay, well, let me ask you this. What's the address of the MAOF building and what's that phone number again, just in case anybody didn't write it down? Okay,
5: our address is 2130 Chester Avenue, Suite 200. Okay, we're in the second floor. And our phone number is 558-0103, area code 661.
4: Very good. Very good. Well, thank you very much, David. I appreciate you taking the time to stop by. That's just about all the time we have for today's show. If you guys want to find out more information, make sure you're checking out the MAOF. Call that number 661-558-0103. Ask about orientation. Ask about opportunities because, well, that's in your guys' name, Mexican American Opportunity Foundation.
5: Now, just one more thing.
4: Yes, sir.
5: Just because our name says Mexican American doesn't necessarily mean that we only serve, you know, people in the Mexican community. No, we serve everybody.
4: Right. So. Want to make that clear.
5: Correct. Yes. We had a lot of people say, well, I'm not Mexican. Can I still go? Yes, you can. You know, it's just the name of the organization, but it doesn't mean that we only serve.
4: Correct. Right. You guys focus on Hispanic, but you look at the community as a whole.
5: Yes. Everybody's welcome and everybody, you know, we have everybody there in the program.
4: I absolutely love that. All right. Well, I hope you, the listeners, have learned something along the way and enjoyed your time. I'm the Candyman, and this has been another exciting episode of Community Calendar from Retro 92.1. Good Sunday morning and welcome to Community Calendar on Retro 92.1. I'm your host, Candyman, and today we're spotlighting how Californians can make a real difference by recycling. Joining us via the phone is Jessica Perico Garcia from Cal Recycling. Good morning, Jessica.
6: Hi, good morning, Candyman, and good morning to everybody.
4: Thank you for being here. We're going to be talking about resources and tools available to the public, the state's involvement in reducing plastic waste, and how communities can help keep California beautiful. So I want to say before we start, I was hoping you could describe who you work for and what your organization's mission or goal is. I feel like that kind of context is important for my listeners.
6: Yes, CalRecycle is the Department of Recycling Resources for the state of California. And the State Department oversees a few different recycling programs across the state for different types of materials and, of course, provides resources and tools online for Californians on where and how to recycle.
4: Okay. So now that we've established that, let's talk about the resources and tools that are available. And, of course, I wanted to start off so that people could follow at home. What's the website that people should be visiting and what type of resources and tools are there for someone who might be brand new to recycling?
6: Right. 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There you can find a lot of information on how to redeem eligible beverage containers for the CRV deposit. That's the 5 to 25 cents you pay at the register when you buy your beverages. And also for more tips on how to save money and recycle food scraps in the green bin.
4: That's awesome. I like that. But I wanted to ask you, how does CalRecycle measure or track its educational impact when it comes to people's recycling habits?
6: Yeah. Californians want to protect their communities and to keep them clean and, of course, do their part. And while it can be confusing at times about recycling do's and don'ts, that is what recyclingreimaginedca.com is hoping to help with. 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
4: See, now I like that because I feel like people will make bad choices when they don't have all the facts. And so I want to help change that. And that's what I like about what you guys are doing. So my follow-up question is, what happens to the materials that Californians place in their recycling bins, you know, after it's been collected? In my head, is it magic that moves things around? Or is it more like the materials are going on a journey that hopefully ends in a recycling plant?
6: Yes, that's a great question. Yeah, I think a lot of us wonder that. Recycling is very important. Materials are collected and then taken to facilities where they can be turned into new products. For example, by placing your food scraps in your green bin, then they're taken to a facility to be turned into compost, which makes its way back to nourish our crops right here at home in California.
4: That's true. I was going to say, right, because if you throw away the wrong thing in the wrong bin, then it might not end up where it's supposed to go. And that's what I wanted to follow up with is saying I'm all for recycling and reusing everything when I can. But I got to ask, why do some recyclable materials end up in the landfill?
6: One big reason is contamination. Like you mentioned, sometimes items are placed in the wrong bin and end up where they're not supposed to go. And other times, Californians just aren't sure where to place things and what bin and how to recycle. So for guidance on how and where to recycle, you can visit recyclingreimaginedca.com and also irecyclesmart.com. And of course, for other items like electronics and things like that, you can check in with your local community on guidelines.
4: You know, absolutely. That's a great point. And I was going to say, you know what, as being a native Californian, I've always heard recycling is the way to go. But when I run into somebody who might be new to the state or somebody who moved from out of state, they don't seem to like grasp the concept as much. And so I do like to reiterate that for new people to say, hey, you know what, these are options. There are choices out here. And this is kind of how we do things. So with that in mind, I want to say, since California is widely cited as being the fourth largest economy in the world, what is the state doing to reduce plastic waste and single use in packaging?
6: California has a reform that is aiming to do just that, to reduce contamination caused by plastic waste and single use packaging. So the new reform is hoping that is looking towards a goal that by 2032, 100% of the materials are going to be recyclable or compostable so that they're designed that way. And remember that also by making simple swaps at home, we can make that happen. So instead of a regular straw. You can go for a metal straw or use reusable glass containers to store food. Simple changes like that will make a big impact.
4: 100% agree with you. And also just on my own personal note, if you're using like plastic Tupperware, sometimes it can change the flavor of the food or plastic bag. So I agree. Glass Tupperware, great way to send food. Make sure you're recycling it whenever you can. So I wanted to follow up and find out with this. When it comes to recycling, with everything that we've discussed, is that enough? Or should Californians be thinking about reducing and reusing other materials? Like you mentioned, you know, getting a metal straw instead of a plastic one, or maybe instead of that disposable plate that just is easy to throw away.
6: Yeah, the three R's are important. And a reminder that is reduce, reuse, and of course, recycle. So again, like by making simple swaps, like this summer, swapping out a plastic bottle instead for a reusable water bottle that you can take along on your vacation or your hikes, that makes a big impact. And of course, redeeming your eligible beverage containers and placing your food scraps in the green bin, that can go a long way. And remember, if you have any doubts, black bin is materials that go to the landfill, blue is recyclable, and green is for organics.
4: Very good. I wanted to point out the website one more time just in case people wanted to go, because as you mentioned earlier, there are things that come to my mind that can be recycled that are not necessarily plastic. Bottles and cans, e-waste like double and triple A batteries, electronic devices, oh, and can't forget about motor oil and filters, so much more. 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
6: Yeah, there are recycling programs available for almost each type of material type that you just listed. So for more guidance on where to recycle that, you can visit recyclingreimaginedca.com.
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4: And as a bilingual station, we greatly appreciate that because it is important for people to understand the information that they speak. And I like that. So for everyone listening, remember, this is small, but small actions today can really help build a cleaner tomorrow. 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
8: 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I'm Josh.
9: I'm Frank.
8: And today we're putting common job search advice to the test with our employment myth or reality. You'd be surprised what's actually true. Let's get started.
9: You know, that's really, really a great question. What is true? What is false when it comes to the job market? And so many different people have a different perception, reality. And you know where it starts is on presuppositions. I mean, I remember, Josh, when I was told you absolutely have to have an objective on your resume, or it has to be one page as opposed to two. Or what about tattoos or no tattoos and colored hair or no colored hair? The landscape has changed. The market is different. And so if you come in with a presuppositional mindset of what was handed to you, you might just have a myth rather than a reality.
10: Absolutely. Especially that objective statement thing. I still remember mine when my first job, it was to obtain a challenging career with growth potential. It's like, of course, that's what everybody wants. So that was a wasted line where I could have put my skills, I could have put my abilities, I could have highlighted something cool that I've done related to that job, but nope. Same thing with tattoos. I have tattoos. I can show them now. I don't think people look at me and, oh, look at that thug over there. No, that's not what it is anymore. It's different. Colored hair, too. You can go to a lot of these retail shops and people have colored hair. I don't look at them less professional now. I really don't. They're expressing themselves. I love it.
9: I think both employers and job seekers, there's a few out there that still live under a mythical perception and not the reality of today's market. So you do have some that will actually even discriminate, not knowing that, hey, you're operating under myth rather than reality. And so it puts employers behind because they may be just losing out on a great applicant because they're still operating under that college mindset of 1970, 1980, even 1990, and not realizing, man, it's a whole different cultural reality today than what you were used to. And then you have job seekers that also are operating under that myth. And so they come to an employer with maybe being held hostage to that mythical perception and not realizing that, hey, no, you're coming to a construction site. You don't need to be coming in a suit. You need to be coming, you know, dressed to the construction site with your tools and ready to work according to that employer's reality. And so, you know, we got to really break through the difference between what is true, what is false, what is myth, what is reality.
10: We definitely do. And you hit the nail again and you said construction sites and suits. I'd never forget that day that me and you were out looking at a new development. We wanted to find out who the head person in charge was. Me and Frank were dressed in suits, ties, I mean, the full nine. And when we walked on there, everybody literally scattered. Like, they jumped in their cars and they left. I don't know if they thought we were inspectors, if we were, who knows who they thought we were, but they literally left. And it's like, if we would have came in a t-shirt and jeans and work boots, we probably could have walked up to anybody and talked to them. So you're definitely correct about this. I'm just giving them knowledge that this is real life stuff, you guys. This is stuff that's happened to us, stuff that these employers are telling us. We're getting all our insights from our employers and our job seekers. So this data that we're going to give you today, think about it. Even if you were taught differently, I'm telling you, this day and age, 2026, it's different than when we were growing up. It's different from even 2 years ago, even pre-COVID. Everything changed.
9: You know, that is such a great point. Circumstance, world news, tragedies, all of these things change the landscape of what now produces a new reality even. So you got to always be engaged with what's today's reality for the marketplace. What's today's reality for your circumstance? I'm dealing with a job seeker right now that because of health situations, it changed the reality of how they're approaching their career. And so you really got to be knowledgeable. What is the market demanding for today? What has changed today? In 2008, when there was that crash in the market, it really changed the realistic landscape for that time and those careers, and banking changed and industries changed. And so again, what is true today may have been false yesterday. What was false yesterday may be true today. So you got to understand, where are you at in today's marketplace? What's the myth? What's the reality?
10: Well, let's get started then. I'm going to ask you some questions. You can throw some questions at me, Frank, and let's decide if they're myth or if it's a reality in today's employment world. So
9: I love it.
10: One thing that I always get, and I got to ask you this, Frank, myth or reality, if an employer doesn't call me within a week, I didn't get the job.
9: You're fired.
10: You're fired. You're done. Yeah.
9: That's actually, to me, a myth.
10: It is.
9: Because the reality is sometimes hiring can take much longer than what people realize. You're over here thinking, I didn't get the call. And actually, I was actually pretty surprised when an employer said, and for our company, if you actually don't hear from us for a while, then that actually is more of a good thing, because for our organization, we actually contact all the people first that didn't get the job.
10: Yep.
9: And then we contact the person that did get the job, because we don't want them finding out. So every company actually has its different approach to that circumstance of waiting for the call. There's other reasons too, right? Like what if they're waiting for a budget approval? What if they're interviewing so many different candidates that they have to go through? You know, you got to understand employers have vacations and leaves as well. And so there could be that. There could be constraints. There could be, you know, having to coordinate schedules. So many different factors that you as an applicant, as a job seeker, you can't lose hope just because you didn't get the call.
10: Absolutely. I agree. I'm going to ask you another one too then.
9: Okay.
10: So when I'm out applying for jobs, I should only apply for jobs that I meet every requirement.
9: That's a myth, I would say, because the reality is job descriptions often describe the ideal candidate. And so not only the acceptable one, right? So, you know, you have to understand that just because you don't meet every single requirement doesn't mean that you aren't a good candidate for this job, because then you got to also consider relatable skills and so many different things that could come into play there. What do you think about that?
10: I agree with you a lot. I mean, they put on there, like you said, the perfect candidate, the ideal candidate. When I'm looking at those jobs, as long as it'll let me move forward, like let's say it says that I have to upload my master's degree. If I don't upload it, it won't let me hit continue. Okay, then you have to meet that. But if it just gives me a block, I can tell them I don't have a master's, but I do have a bachelor's, but then I also have 15 years experience. To me, that 15 years experience goes over the master's degree, because I have boot to the pavement. You know what I mean? We say in the military, I've been in those situations. I've handled them. It's 15 years worth of my knowledge. I don't think a school can teach you what I've learned in 15 years. So again, the answer is always no if you don't ask. I'm going to fill out that application. I'm going to put whatever verbiage I can in my resume that's going to make them intrigued to give me that call. And hopefully I get that call back, and then I can sell myself why I don't have a master's, because I was busy getting real world experience.
9: Yeah. And pay attention to that word preferred. Pay attention to, is this just something that is desirable? Because again, just because it's preferred or desirable doesn't mean that they're not going to consider all the other aspects of what you have to offer. A lot of times people look at the job description and they say, well, it didn't mention this, this, this, or it mentioned this, this, this, this. It mentioned degree or high school diploma. There's

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4: Club, I don't know if I want to hire you. I need somebody reliable. I need someone that's going to be here. So a quick review of your social media can help you ensure and it reflects the image that you want it to have. So what did we do when we started? I started a professional social media account. Get on LinkedIn. I'm not talking about when I went on vacation last week and where my daughter's going to college and all that. No, I'm talking about jobs and the professional me and the radio shows and the news outlets that we use and all the good things I do employment-wise. So you have to be careful of that social media presence.
5: That is just such a good topic in and of itself. I mean, I would even recommend while we're on this subject, like, because that's such a reality, you know, one of the things that we've developed in trainings and presentations is even creating a professional social media and making sure that you have your professional you and your personal you. There's two sides to you, right? And so lock down that personal you while you're job searching, as you know, as you've mentioned many times, and then work on the professional side of you through the social media. And make sure that your brand is strong, because even that, showing who you're connected to, what you're connected to, statements you make, it could really hurt you. But if you create a professional you with that in your mindset, it could really actually help you. I mean, look at the job seeker that we helped that had a professional social media, and then the community, the employers that were looking at him were able to see, man, look at the pictures of this guy, how he does his cooking presentations and how he cooks. And I remember those video reels that we did, and he ended up getting hired to a very good company because, you know, he had a strong social media brand.
4: And we definitely helped him out with that. Even something like what we're doing right here, we're talking. I might take a selfie of this. I might post it on my personal page and be like, look at all the fun stuff I get to do at my job. Look at this cool audio board and these microphones and this and that. But then I'm going to go to my professional side and I'm going to talk about, you know, me and Frank knocked out another Job Fest radio show. I love helping the community out and getting these job seekers back to work. It's the verbiage that you're using is going to just tear it apart.
5: You just reminded me of actually a... Now, this wasn't a job seeker, but she became a job

0: seeker because she got fired. And the reason why was in on her personal social media, she had just gotten this job and she took a selfie of her eating at her desk at this new job. But guess what was on the desk? Now, this was during her probation.
1: Ooh.
0: It was confidential information.
1: Ooh.
0: And it was a medical facility. She was a medical front desk, HIPAA. It was on her desk. And she came back to me and she said, "You're going to have to help me with finding another position." I said, "Why?" I said, "You were doing so good." She said, "I did something dumb." Mm. And that social media presence matters.
1: It definitely does.
0: What a way to lose a job. But man, let's do another reality one. I like that.
1: I like this too.
0: Yeah. What would be another question that would involve reality as opposed to myth? Like we just did this on the reverse.
1: What about job searching is a full-time effort. It takes 8 hours a day. You should be job searching if you're looking for work.
0: That is a reality. Actually, people think that's a myth. That definitely, I think, would be a reality because with as many people and as much competition as any position, even the most entry level, you can't just treat it as just another application. You got to treat it as a full-time job.
1: Especially if you're on stuff like LinkedIn and Indeed where it's got quick apply, right? So I can just go click, click, click, click, click, click, click, and I've applied to six places right there. That many clicks. That's it. I'm done for the day. Why? What about updating your resume? That's part of job searching. What about tailoring your application, practicing interviewing, following up with the ones you've already applied for? I'm a firm believer that I would rather apply wholeheartedly to 5 jobs than apply for 100 just real quick. Because those 5 I spent time on, I updated my resume. There's no way you applied for, I would say, more than 10 jobs in one day correctly.
0: Well, and that actually is going to take a lot of time. If you do that, you would think, well, wait a minute, that's just 5 jobs. How does that take all day? Well, what about tailoring your resume mm-hmm. to each of those jobs? Mm-hmm. Like what I mean by tailoring your resume, right, is you said it, like you can't just have a one size fits all resume.
1: Yeah, yeah.
0: You got to tailor every single one of your resumes specifically to that job. Get on there, look at the job description, look at everything they're looking for, even research their website, look at keywords. I mean, there's so much, even tailoring the application. Like, that's a full-time job.
1: That is. And then what about the company? Like, what do you know? I'm just going to throw a name out there. Bolthouse Fresh Foods, let's say. What do you know about them? Did you do any research on them? You should spend a minimum, I would say, 30 minutes to an hour just researching the company, the culture, look at images, go on Glassdoor, go on LinkedIn, do connections, like ask questions. This takes time. Please don't just go there and say, "Oh, look, they're hiring. Apply. I'm done." The job could still come, but I mean, you're better off spending that time doing 5 to 10 every single day until one of those jobs lands. And you don't know, maybe 6 months from now, maybe the other ones finally start getting back to you. They're finally saying, "You know what? A position opened up. We want you." So now you have options. Now I can weigh out, do I like where I'm at? Do I need to go where I need to go? So yeah, that's crazy.
0: I would say treat not having a job like a job. So in order for you to stay focused, I start my work day looking for a job at this time because you don't want to be sleeping in till the afternoon mm-hmm. and then all of a sudden I'm getting up to do all. No, this is my time frame. I'm going to do it from 8 o'clock to 4 o'clock is my job is looking for a job. So I think that would help people keep focused. But okay, let's get back to, I'm going to ask you whether this is myth or reality, reality or myth. Okay, you ready for this one?
1: Mm-hmm.
0: My references don't matter. Mm. Is that a myth or is that a reality? My references don't matter.
1: That is definitely a myth. I hate to say that it is reality, but again, back in the day, I used to put references on there, and I know for a fact some never got calls. In today's day and age, they'll jump on your social media. Okay, you got the green check mark from there. They're going to call your references. They might not call all of them, but they're definitely going to call your references. They want to know about your character, your discipline, what you do. You know, there's certain questions they can ask them, but this is something where you need to make sure you let your friends and families and ex-coworkers and ex-bosses and everyone know that they might be getting a call about you. You don't want them to get caught off guard. Maybe they're at the club And don't answer your phone then and say, oh, yeah, Josh is cool, man. We were out last night till 1 a.m. and he still got up the next day and went to work. Don't tell him that. Like, you should almost pre-tell your reference people, you know, like, hey, make sure you talk about how I'm always on time, how I love my job, I'm committed, I love helping the community, I help veterans, like all this stuff that you want them to say. Because if they catch you off guard, or if your friends think it'll be funny, you know, just to throw some crap out there, you don't want them to do that. So make sure you pre-tell your people, like, hey, I'm going to have an employer might be calling you, I'm applying really hard right now, please help me do this.
0: You could almost do a whole segment on just references, because there's some companies that will ask for professional references and personal references. And then what qualifies a professional reference and then the personal reference? And then think about this. You put a professional reference that may have had angst with you and you think you're good with them, and then they end up talking bad about you. You got to make sure who is your good professional references, even with the personal. Like you said, put a personal reference that you think is good, but then the way they present themselves makes you look bad. Mm-hmm. So you really, really, really got to take that seriously, because your references is going to represent you.
1: Oh, it definitely does. Well, I got to do one more, man, because this is something, again, that I've even questioned in the past, but I think it's okay. Is myth or reality, employers want you to succeed?
0: Okay, first of all, I'm having fun with what we're doing here with the with the myth
1: or reality
0: versus myth versus reality questions here. This is something that we've never done. This is really, really cool. So do employers
1: really want you to succeed?
0: Really want us to succeed? And you ask that question because there is a lot of myth, like employers are just about the bottom line, about their own company and their own success. But I would say that I would hope that employers want their people to succeed.
1: I think so too.
0: Yeah.
1: Only because if they hire people and they don't succeed, then what does that mean? That the company's not going to succeed.
0: Correct.
1: You know what I mean? So, I mean, contrary to popular belief, most hiring managers aren't trying to make your interview difficult. They're not trying to trip you up on questions and catch you off guard. And they really are trying to get to know you. Some of them have 5 minutes. Some of them have 10 minutes to do. So it's difficult for them to not want you to succeed. Now, they might not want you to answer a question, where do you see yourself in 5 years? And you're one of those smart people and just say, I want your position in 5 years. That could leave a negative impact. Maybe that person is touchy. Maybe they have had people come for their position, but they still want you to succeed in their business. Whatever role you're going to take, whatever you're going to fall under, they want to see you succeed. They want you to be authentic. They want you to be prepared. You're giving yourself the best shot to help that company out.
0: Yeah, and I'll be honest, that question actually kind of took me just a little bit. I was a little bit hesitant, because the reality is there are one or two employers out there that are just about themselves, just like anything. That one, it does put people into that myth mindset, because there's one or two that give all the employers a bad name, right? Usually a mom and pop that, oh man, I'm just about me. I'm just about, you know, my success. But for all of the employers, Josh, that we've worked with, that we've created relationships with, I've seen a lot of good in that they do want people to succeed, because they themselves maybe moved up through the ranks and had to fight for where they're at. And so they want to give back now. And I feel like we've been blessed with employers that have even put training programs, incentives, invested money to see their people succeed. And even if it was a myth, you don't want to go with a defeatist mindset of, well, this employer is just hiring me just because they want to use me and they have an ulterior motive. Like, that's just not living life to its fullest potential. Always go in with the mindset, you know what? I'm here to succeed. I'm going to believe the best for those that want to see me succeed, and approach not just the job that way, but life that way. Because if you get in that crazy mindset of, oh man, my wife doesn't want to see me succeed, my, you know, neighbors are always against me, that's, it's going to defeat
1: much.
0: You.
1: It will. And you're going to almost start believing that it is true. You know, I'm a firm believer of that it is. So before we wrap up the show, there is one more, and I recently got asked this the other day was, and this is 100% a myth, you guys, following up with an employer makes me look desperate. Mm. I do not think so. I think a polite thank you email or follow-up email, phone call, whatever way you choose, after an interview, that demonstrates professionalism. So what that shows me is that when they email me when I'm on the job, then I'm going to respond, you know, or if something good happens, I'm going to thank them for their time out of their day. So don't think I don't want to bug them. No, I'm not saying email them every day. Don't call them every day, but a simple thank you for taking the time out to interview me. If you have any more questions, I'm available. I can't wait to hear back from you. They like that stuff because if you're the only one or you're one of the few that actually did do that, I think it's going to work out in your favor.
0: I agree. I really like that. You know, there's just so many dynamics to reality versus myth and myth versus reality as we have discussed all these different topics and areas. I mean, you could really keep, we need to do a part two on this.
1: We do.
0: We need to do this at least almost once a month because there's so much.
1: So many. So if you listeners out there, if you guys have any questions about if something is myth or reality, follow us on social media at JobFestKern. Check out our website, JobFestKern.com. Send us a message. You're going to get me, Frank, Katrina, or Isabel. It's going to be one of us four. We're going to help you walk you through that. So send us those questions. Maybe we'll answer it next week, you know, if we get some good questions on there. But as of now, you guys, thanks for tuning in to Job Fest Radio. We hope today's myth or reality segment cleared up something for you of the biggest misconceptions about finding a job. Don't forget, though, for upcoming hiring events, job openings, free employment services, all kinds of cool stuff that we can do here. Follow us on social media. Have a great week, everyone, and we'll see you next week.
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2: 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Lotus Bakersfield, la gerencia y sus locutores no se hacen responsables por las opiniones y el contenido del programa anterior.

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1: 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We just kind of knew from the beginning that we were family.
2: Visit AdoptUSKids.org to learn more. Brought to you by Adopt US Kids, the U.S. Department of Health and Human Services, and the Ad Council.